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6: Welcome to the Golden Years, 60 minutes of pure nostalgia as we take you back to 1978.
7: Fleeing from South Africa, where he'd been banned from working, the Liberal newspaper editor Donald Woods arrived in London. He'd attacked the Pretoria government over the death of Steve Biko, the anti-apartheid campaigner. Reunited with his family, Mr. Woods said the situation was impossible.
8: I could no longer function there as a journalist. I was no longer able to oppose the government, as I have been doing for many years, within the limits of the laws which applied at that time, which were already highly restricted. They weren't the sort of press laws you have here. But we did understand them, we knew how to function within them, and it was quite a special skill, I think, because there were both written and unwritten rules. Now, on October 19th, all those rules were torn up.
9: Mr. Woods, you've been very successful. You've been very successful in opposing the government inside there, winning court actions against government ministers. Why didn't you stay on the inside, as some people have asked you, and fight on inside?
8: When your hands are strapped together, you can't punch. When you're silenced, you can't speak. People have been killed in South Africa. My best friend was actually killed in the hands of the security police. Now, at Nuremberg, the principle was established that the doctrine of Befehl ist Befehl, orders are orders, is not a defense. I think a sort of reverse thing must come about now, namely that a commanding officer or minister in charge of a department must not be able to plead that he didn't know what his subordinates were doing.
7: Britain's servicemen got back to normal duty after the long fireman's strike. The government suggested it was the success of the Green Goddesses that had prompted the strike's collapse. The dispute over pay and conditions had angered many of the moderate members of the Firemen's Union, who said they'd been pressured by militants.
10: When the strike began 9 weeks ago, there were predictions that this was something untrained servicemen with antiquated fire engines just wouldn't be able to handle. In the event, they managed brilliantly. By midnight tonight, they expect to have dealt with their 39,000th emergency call. The dangers have been shown in the casualty figures. 2 servicemen dead, 316 injured. But to these men, the danger was one of the attractions. Most soldiers, sailors, airmen and marines enjoyed firefighting, not least because of the friendship shown to them by a grateful public. But firefighting tied up nearly 21,000 servicemen and women for more than 2 months. It affected training, exercises and marriages. And for the military chiefs, it's been a nightmare.

0: Mrs. Thatcher, then in opposition, used a pair of scissors in February to demonstrate how she saw the real value of the pound sterling.
1: Let me tell you what that means to your pound. That was a conservative pound that they started with. Let's see what Mr. Healy has done to it after 4 years at number 11 Downing Street. It doesn't buy that number of goods now. It's now down, after 4 years of Labour government, to 53 pence. Now, I was going to take some scissors and cut it, provided some sealant. Someone's got some sealer tape to stick it up again. That was the Conservative pound. That's the Labour pound, after 4 years of Labour government.
0: She knew the real value of money, she said. I can count the pennies. I wasn't born and bred in a grocer's shop for nothing. Off the coast of Brittany, the supertanker Amoco Cadiz split in two in heavy seas. It spilled almost 250,000 gallons of crude oil into the channel. A fleet of 20 British vessels was called in to spray chemicals on the slick to try to disperse the thick black sludge, but still it crept over the rocks.
2: 35 miles of White Beach coastline are 100% polluted. Sea walls were being erected today at the already saturated harbour of Port Sal, one of the worst affected of the local fishing villages.
3: To the people of Port Sal, such devastation is nothing new. 11 years ago, oil from the Torrey Canyon destroyed the seaweed crop, their main source of income. Since then, two other tanker accidents have polluted their shores. Now, yet again, the seaweed, the birds, the fish, the country has been destroyed by oil. Not surprisingly, they're asking how and why it keeps on happening.
0: Helicopters and jets from the French Navy were called in to drop bombs on the tanker, a scene reminiscent of the Torrey Canyon disaster. French officials investigated claims that the splitting of the tanker had happened while the skipper was arguing with a West German tugboat captain over financial terms for the salvage operation. Both captains were taken into custody by French police. 3 weeks later, seabirds saturated with oil were being found on Brighton beaches over 200 miles away.

0: In Venezuela, Prince Charles had embarked on a business holiday, drumming up trade for British exporters.
1: In his approach to his job, there has been on this tour a noticeable change in emphasis and in style. Prince of Wales has said that he wants to learn as much as possible about trade and industry, and he's certainly set about that at a brisk pace. For every official ceremonial engagement, there have been half a dozen visits to factories and to industrial installations, encouraging British firms who are doing well here, drawing attention to sectors where British firms are not doing well, or indeed in some cases where it seems they aren't even trying. British aggression was first felt here in 1821 when a battalion of British mercenaries fighting in Bolivar's army for the liberation of Venezuela played a decisive part in victory and lost 11 officers and 95 soldiers killed at the Battle of Carabobo. An example of a British success he saw at a textile factory belonging to a Scottish-owned group. It represents a £20 million investment and with a labour force of 800 produces 15 million miles of thread a year worth £10 million in sales. A less encouraging story he learned when he visited Venezuela's massive Guyana project, where, beside the Orinoco, a whole industrial revolution is being forced through in under a decade. In just under 5 years, the total investment here will be $6 billion. Britain's stake is small, some fringe work and management advice services. A significant British exploitation, though, has been by a group of modern-day mercenaries, 60 British bricklayers employed for their skills to line the kilns of the aluminium works. The prince spent some time talking with them. He tried a royal hand at bricklaying. These men were shy about disclosing their take-home pay, but their presence proved a point, that opportunities for British enterprise and skill do exist in Latin America for those aggressive enough to go out and compete for them.
0: Using techniques discovered in Peru, the famed voyager Thor Heyerdahl was trying to prove that reed boats must once have crossed the Atlantic, since such vessels could still be found in the Persian Gulf. He built a number of models as he tried to prove his theory.
2: During the past few months, the boat has been slowly taking shape under the close scrutiny of Heyerdahl. He supervises everything, encouraging the men as they bind the dry reeds together to form the vessel. When finished, Tigris will weigh about 40 tons and become home for Heyerdahl and his 13-man crew. As he explains, it's all very complex.
3: The main problem is the fact that we're building a ship so big that none of these reed experts working with us have ever coped with a size like this.
0: He navigated the Tigris across the Indian Ocean and then back west to the Red Sea. But there, the Ethiopian war had prevented him from landing. He sailed the now water-sodden vessel to Djibouti, a friendly port, and there, like a true Viking, he burnt it on the beach.

0: In Rome, the joy that had greeted the elevation of Cardinal Albino Luciani proved to be tragically short. As Pope John Paul I, he'd held office for only 33 days. He was an Italian of peasant origins, a humble man, and devoted to the movement for worldwide Christian unity. He'd been regarded as a moderate, capable of securing the support of both liberal and conservative wings of the Roman Catholic Church. The church leaders who gathered in Rome for the funeral were stunned at his death.
1: I don't think anyone could believe it. They kept repeating this over and over again, and Rome has been in a great state of shock for the greater part of the day. I'd say the shock is diminishing now. And there's a mixture feeling of both of great grief for someone whom they'd come to love very much in the few weeks he'd been here, but also, I think, of thanksgiving for an example of a very short pontificate, but something which was full of meaning.
0: In South Africa, John Vorster resigned due to ill health after 12 years as the country's prime minister. He saw himself as the strong man of African politics and had used the office of Minister of Justice to create a power base in the early 60s.
2: In recent years, despite many disagreements, he's worked fairly closely with successive British administrations to try and resolve the Rhodesian crisis. Short of joining the rest of the world in imposing sanctions against Rhodesia, something his national party at home would never have tolerated, he's put considerable pressure on Ian Smith to reach a settlement.
0: His successor, P.W. Botha, had been Minister of Defence. He was an impulsive figure and another hard man. In London, an expatriate Bulgarian broadcaster, Vladimir Semyonov, was found dead at his home. Was this another deadly attack on Bulgarian defectors, asked Scotland Yard?
3: Throughout the day, there's been a minute examination for anything which might explain the death of a young and apparently happy man who was planning to go on holiday at the weekend. And if he did fall, was it because of his slight heart condition, or had he been the victim of a toxic pellet, like his colleague Georgi Markov, whose murder by umbrella is still unsolved?

0: Prince Charles took to the air for a leisurely descent. He was getting his wings in the parachute regiment with a series of jumps at South Cerny in Gloucestershire.
1: Then at 4 o'clock, with the cloud base lifting and wind speeds falling, the go-ahead was given and the Air Force Hercules flew towards the dropping zone. As on Prince Andrew's first public descent last week, the Royal Parachute lines were twisted, but with fewer twists this time. It took Prince Charles just 8 seconds to clear them. As he neared the ground, he pulled down on the rear lift webs to reduce drift in the still stiff breeze. After a trouble-free second jump, he talked about it.
2: Do you enjoy that one, sir?
3: Yes, very much.
2: You likely to try any free-falling when you got through this?
3: No, it's too difficult. Well, it presents too many problems to everybody else, eh?
4: Do you feel you've done a good day's work, sir?
3: Well, I don't know about that, but it's quite exciting. It's always a sense of achievement.
4: Would you like to do an operational tightrope, sir?
3: Well, I dare say that you never know what might happen. I didn't have any twists in the rigging lines, which is the other slight problem. But I like all these things. They train you to take the appropriate actions, as long as you remember them. It's all right.
0: The wings might have been seen as a necessity. He was, after all, colonel-in-chief of the regiment. In America, deep in Oklahoma, a special world championship was being held. Some say the event went back to the early days of the settlers.
5: Partly the crowds come to watch the parade and to celebrate Beaver City's birthday and to enter again into the old frontier spirit. But mostly they come for the cow chip throwing contest.
6: What is a cow chip? This is a cow chip. We call them cow pats, and they're what this town is famous for. For this is no local or provincial contest. This is the World Cow Pat Throwing Championship.
5: For that, you need a good eye, a strong arm, and the skill to pick from the cartload available an aerodynamic cow pat. It's what you throw that matters and how you throw it. The rules are strict, and it's a lesson the judges soon learn, if they don't want a pat on the back or a chip on the shoulder, that they'll do well to look to the front. There are separate categories for the town's special guests and for women, and even children are able to have a fling. But the main event is the men's open. The 25 competitors include the defending champion and his rival, the holder of the new world record set last month in Utor at 272 feet. In this sort of grassroots sport, not yet tainted with professionalism, cowpat pitchers do what they do for the love of it. So for the winner, Bob Fleming, the only reward is a suitable trophy. And of course, the sweet smell of success.

0: In Japan, a long, bitter struggle between the people and government was coming to an end. The Narita Airport, 30 miles outside Tokyo, would open, said the authorities, no matter how many protesters disagreed. Initial opposition had come from farmers who'd been forced to sell their land.
1: Leftists, who've been behind much of the violence over the years, have given some hint of what's in store. Balloons let up into the flight paths of aircraft, logs with steel spikes on them rolled in front of vehicles, direct attacks on fuel tanks and other airport property. They say their guerrilla warfare will last until Japan's costly new airport is abandoned.
2: Sitting in the rain, they listen to familiar speeches. The theme, Narita must be destroyed. Afterwards, loudspeakers blaring, they march through Tokyo. An uneventful, if noisy, demonstration at the end of a week when leftists have destroyed the carriages of an airport train and set fire to the home of a farmer who committed the unpardonable sin of selling his land to the airport authorities. The rally over, some of them went home to plan the next stage in what they describe as their campaign of disruption.
0: Demonstrators took over a 100-foot tower, taunting the police to remove them. Hundreds of other protesters against the $3 billion project crouched behind barbed wire fences. Five people had died and thousands been injured before these final protests.
2: Eventually, a government official arrived with his eviction notice. The anti-airport movement have shown little respect for authority over the years. Within a few minutes, they dealt with one of the notices. Soon after, they destroyed the other. Supporters of the movement all complained the government was wrong to take away farmers' land to build an airport which they say no one actually wants. But the airport has been ready for use for 6 years. And this time, says the government, it will open.
0: On May the 22nd, the first passenger flight left safely for Nagasaki. After a long separation, the Earl of Snowdon and Princess Margaret announced they were seeking a divorce. They'd lived apart for 2 years. The two children would stay with their mother.
3: I've got nothing further to add.

0: Have you any other
1: statement that I made 2 years ago in Australia?
2: I see.
1: Except that I do hope that Princess Mary will get the encouragement and support that she may need when she comes out of hospital and goes back to her duties.
3: Princess Margaret had been ill in recent weeks and had left hospital the day after the announcement. She'd been suffering from hepatitis. 2 weeks later, the 18-year-long marriage ended in the London Divorce Court in a batch of other cases that included a charlady, a music student, and various housewives.

0: In Vienna, in a civil ceremony, Prince Michael of Kent married Baroness Marie-Christine von Reibnitz. The prince, the queen's cousin, was marrying a Catholic and renouncing his right to the throne. His wife was also a divorcee. The Pope refused a church wedding because Prince Michael had said the children of the marriage would be brought up as Anglicans. It was the first civil wedding involving a member of the royal family since the Duke of Windsor married Mrs. Simpson in 1937. The World Cup this year saw Argentina, the host nation, lift the trophy, beating Holland 3-1. Mario Kempes scored two of the victory goals and was the tournament's top scorer.
1: The River Plate Stadium is still packed with thousands of Argentines who refuse to go home, and they may be here for hours. But when they do leave the stadium, it'll be to join hundreds of thousands of other Argentines who will no doubt pack the streets celebrating for the whole night and probably all of tomorrow. The stadium is still a mass of blue and white, Argentina's national colours. Many people criticise the government here for spending £350 million at a time of high inflation. But there will be few Argentines complaining tonight now that the World Cup is here in Buenos Aires.
0: In Britain, a third of the Iraqi embassy staff was sent packing in a clear-out of people believed by security officials to be involved in spying. The authorities were also worried that London was being turned into a hunting ground by Arab factions paying off old scores. There was even talk of diplomatic bags being used to bring in firearms.
2: The expulsions have followed police inquiries into the murder of the PLO official Saeed Hamami at his Mayfair office earlier this year. Because of his moderate attitude towards Israel, Hamami was on the death list of an Iraqi-based Palestinian group called Black June, led by Abu Nidal, the most feared of all extremist leaders. From Baghdad, he controls the squad that's been responsible for some of the bloodiest terrorist incidents. Then there was the recent murder of the former Iraqi Prime Minister, General Al-Naif, at the Intercontinental Hotel. He'd been sentenced to death in Iraq, and there had been one earlier attempt in London on his life. The police believe that Arab extremists have come to regard London, with its customarily unarmed policemen, as a safe base. With so many Arabs here now, this area is even nicknamed Saudi Kensington, they don't attract attention. British security officials suspect that the Iraqi embassy has provided extremists, including Abu Nidal, with diplomatic passports. Certainly the Israeli embassy in London has long maintained that the Iraqi diplomats have abused their position by using the diplomatic bag to carry arms into Britain and other countries.

0: In Rome, the Swiss Guard preceded the cardinals from the Vatican who had been voting for a new pope. They chose Karol Wojtyła from Poland, the first non-Italian pope in over 400 years. He took the name John Paul II, honoring his short-lived predecessor. At 58, he was the youngest pontiff this century. There was some concern that such an outspoken man on church-state relations should be at the helm of the Catholic Church.
1: Like his predecessor, the short-lived John Paul I, the new pope donned only spiritual power as Bishop of Rome. Gone was the triple crown of earthly authority. And yet it was still a scene of splendor witnessed by the biggest crowd of the year.
2: In nomine Patris et Filii et Spiritus Sanctus.
1: Blessing the crowd in Latin, Pope John Paul II used the first of 13 languages in the service. Pilgrims from his native Poland were loudly applauded by the crowd, who seemed delighted with their non-Italian pope. Delegations from other churches included the Archbishop of Canterbury, Donald Coggan, Moderator Brodie of the Church of Scotland, leaders of Eastern churches. In Polish, the Pope said his heart was almost too full for words. The crowd responded as they did to his Italian and his English.
3: May Christ give you his grace and his peace, overturning the barriers of division and making all things one in him.
0: In London, at the Royal Academy, a priceless collection of gold artifacts from South America went on display.
4: The very first items unpacked gave an idea of the scope and richness of the collection. In all, there'll be 580 gold exhibits. They're treasures of inestimable value, say the organisers, who deftly parry questions about insurance and security. For the Colombian Indians, gold was plentiful. They were a primitive people who lived in grass huts, but their gold-working technology was several centuries ahead of the rest of the world. Theirs was a drug-taking society, and hallucinations probably influenced design, like the jaguar, symbol of power, with the tail of a scorpion.
5: But how about these? Fish hooks made of real gold. 1,000 years ago, the Colombian Indian went out and caught his fish on one of these and then threw it away. Today, with the price of gold standing at $240 an ounce or more, he couldn't afford to do that.
6: If you change your

0: The River Ouse in York rose to nearly 16 feet above its normal level, causing some of the worst flooding since 1947. The army were called in with lorries and boats to help evacuate people from the worst affected area, where water rose to 4 feet in places. Around 400 homes were flooded and hundreds of thousands of pounds worth of damage caused to furniture and carpets. Electricity, gas and telephones were all cut off. The soldiers did their best to provide a waterborne taxi service for people who were stranded. Plans to ferry food supplies to the many who opted to stay were also being arranged. More than 200 families decided to evacuate, and for those with nowhere to go, the council and volunteer services arranged accommodation at a former remand home. For those left behind, there's no sign of any improvement.
1: In Scotland, it was blizzards that hit the countryside. Fierce winds from the far north brought traffic to a standstill. 300 people had to be rescued on this stretch of the Edinburgh border road.
2: Police leave in the area was cancelled, and special teams working from a fleet of snowploughs battled for most of the day to reach the stranded travellers. They've all been taken to shelter in village and church halls and neighbouring farms, but their problems still aren't over. The weathermen say there's more snow on the way, particularly in that area. If the snowploughs can't get through in the next 24 hours, then a special airlift of food will be flown in for them. There have been scores of accidents, but fortunately no one has been seriously injured. At least 9 main roads in Scotland are tonight still blocked. Every available snowplough has been pushed into service, but their efforts are being hampered in some areas because of industrial action by supervisors who are supposed to be organising gritting.
3: When skies are blue, you're beguiling.
1: At the end of the year, Gracie Fields was made a dame at the age of 80 and celebrated famously.

And that's how it was in 1978. The news clips were courtesy of British Pathé News and Telstar, and I've enjoyed your company today. Take care of yourselves. Till we meet again. Bye-bye.

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0: I'm not sure whether you get hot sausage and mustard from Café Glade, but you'll certainly find some fine refreshments down there. 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
5: Hello and welcome to the Chart Show. I'm Ray Oxley, and today we're looking at the top 20 from the week ending the 23rd of August, 1967. And at number 20, it's a rise of four places for Cat Stevens, Not Sleeping Very Much.

Cat Stevens and a Bad Night, peaking at 20, and a new entry at 19 for Engelbert Humperdinck, which would be number one in 2 weeks' time. I won't

The Last Waltz from Engelbert Humperdinck at 19 and Keith West jumps from 25 to 18 with The Sad Story of Grocer Jack.

That's Keith West in an excerpt from a teenage opera at number 18, while the Rolling Stones have this week's highest new entry at 18 with We Love You.

It's the Chart Show with Ray Oxley, looking at the top 20 from the 23rd of August, 1967. And at number 16, it's Engelbert's second single on the chart, rising five places. There.

Turtles are 15 with She'd Rather Be With Me. The Small Faces rise 6 places to 14 with An Infestation of Fleas.

0: Ichiku Park from Small Faces at number 14, while dropping three places at 13, Vicky Carr's Trying to Pick a Husband.
1: I tell myself, what's done is done. I tell myself,

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I pick the pieces off the floor, put my heart on the shelf again.

It's the weekend in the 23rd of August, 1967. On the Chart Show with Ray Oxley. And at 11, it's a rise of 11 places for the Monkees. And a rather nice weekend.

Pleasant Valley Sunday from the Monkees, peaking at 11, while it's down four places at 10 for the Johnny Man Singers with Up, Up and Away.

The Mamas and the Poppers and Creek Alley peaking at number 9. And at 8, it's a drop of 3 places for Stevie Wonder in his 5th week on the chart.

Dave Davis and Death of a Clown at number 7. Meanwhile, Anita Harris goes up from 7 to 6 in her 8th week on the chart.

It's the Chart Show with Ray Oxley from the 23rd of August 1967 and rising from 8 to 4, the Tremolos just smile in the face of adversity. La, la, la, la, la, la, la, la.

trouble o's and even the bad times are good, peaking at number 4, while the Beatles dropped from 2 to 3 in their 7th week on the chart.

A former number one, All You Need Is Love, from the Beatles at number three. And last week's number three rises to number two for Tom Jones.

Tom Jones and I'll Never Fall in Love Again, peaking at number 2. This has been The Chart Show with Ray Oxley from the week ending the 23rd of August 1967. Join me again when we'll relive the musical memories from another year. I'll leave you with the number 1, epitomising the summer of love, from Scott McKenzie and San Francisco. Be sure to wear some flowers in your hair.

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0: you can get in touch with the Samaritans about anything that's troubling you, no matter how large or small the issue feels. 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
5: 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Whether you're listening in Wrexham, Heatherwood or Frimley, you're more than welcome. So there's a bit of film, there's a bit of show, and oh, there'll be a bit of television thrown in there just for good measure. Hope you enjoy the music.
6: We met at 9.
7: We met at 8.
6: I was on time.
7: No, you were late.
6: Ah, yes, I remember it well. We dined with friends.
7: We dined alone.
6: A tenor sang.
7: A baritone.
6: Ah, yes, I remember it well. That dazzling April moon.
7: There was none that night. And the month was June.
6: That's right. That's right.
7: It warms my heart to know that you

0: That carriage ride.
1: You walked me home.
0: You lost a glove.
1: I lost a comb.
0: Ah, yes. I remember it well. That brilliant sky.
1: We had some rain.
0: Those Russian songs?
1: From sunny Spain.
0: Ah, yes.

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1: Am I getting old?
0: Oh, no, not you. How strong you were, how young and gay, a prince of love in every way.
1: Ah, yes.

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1: And this is the sound of your hospital.
2: Now I'm the king of the swingers, oh, the jungle VIP. 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
2: Hey, 'tis up and running.

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0: 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The office is located on the right as you enter the main entrance of the hospital. The office is open from Monday to Friday, 9 a.m. to 5 p.m. The Frimley Health website also provides a comment form you can use to give us feedback, as well as a form to complete if we have not been able to resolve any issue which you wish to raise a formal complaint. There are several other opportunities for you to feed back to us. All NHS organisations participate in the National Friends and Family Test. 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There may be other ways, surveys and local to specialists, which are being used to make service changes and improvements to our patients.
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0: Well, that's it for another hour of film and show music, and hope you enjoyed it, whether you're listening in Wexham, Heatherwood, or Frimley. Thank you so much for your company. It does mean a lot. I shall return this evening at 10 o'clock with a bit of light classical music, if that's your bag. Join me then if you can. Failing all that, I'll be back tomorrow at 1 o'clock, unless it's a Monday. Get well soon and get out of here as fast as you can. Take care.
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0: 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How long will I have to wait until I get my results?
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1: it's the Classical Hour with Malcolm Treen. And this is the sound of your hospital.

Welcome along to the Classical Hour. With me, Mark Antrine, 1 hour of light, just light classical music that I hope you're going to thoroughly enjoy. Whether you're listening in Wexham, Heatherwood, or Frimley, welcome along.

0: 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The office is located on the right as you enter the main entrance of the hospital. The office is open from Monday to Friday, 9 a.m. to 5 p.m. The Frimley Health website also provides a comment form you can use to give us feedback, as well as a form to complete if we have not been able to resolve any issue which you wish to raise a formal complaint. There are several other opportunities for you to feed back to us. All NHS organisations participate in the National Friends and Family Test. 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There may be other ways, surveys and local to specialists, which are being used to make service changes and improvements to our patients.
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Well, that's it for another classic hour for this evening. 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Sleep well.

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1: 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And this is the sound of your hospital.

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The winds of change are blowing tonight.

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0: 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You know, this is the Judd House. Like I said, this is our living room now. You know, I think home is any place where you feel welcome and where you can really be yourselves. And you guys know us. And family, actually, is anybody that accepts you just the way you are. So we want you all to know how special and unique you are tonight. And Wynonna, I just want you to know something. You are one in a millennium.
1: Are all mothers corny like that?

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She was named the ACM's female vocalist. And she really took flight as she spread her wings on this first single.

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And I understand. 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
2: Hey!
1: Now, I will wear that. 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
0: It's not purple enough.
1: Maybe that's for the next change.
0: The bottom line is, this is the millennium, and I figured I would be as ridiculous as I could be. It was either that or pajamas, so I figured go for it. It's a woman's prerogative, so. Let's go back to 1984, back when we didn't wear clothes like this.
3: Had a dream about you, baby.
0: Hello? Work with me, Mom.
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0: was our first number one record, thanks to you.
1: Oh, this is so much fun.
0: As a daughter, I can't tell you all how awesome it is to know that I'm with the people that I love the most tonight.
1: Well, you know, they said there's been all this paranoia and all this fear, and they said everybody is staying home. Well, so are we. This is our home, and we're with our friends and family.
0: You're really crazy, you know that?
1: I am filled with the spirit of joy and love, and, you know, I love words, obviously. If you think about the word community, come in unity, that's what we're doing right this minute. This is a community.
0: You're so cute. Isn't she a prissy little thing?
1: I feel stuff strongly.
0: But I am glad you're here.
1: Sometimes
0: don't say anything. Just look at me.
1: Oh, okay.
0: Try not to talk.
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1: And this is the sound of your hospital.

The plane was way overdue. So I went inside to the airline's desk. And I said, "Sir, I wonder why 1203 is so late." He said, "Oh, they probably took off late. Or they may have run into some turbulent weather and had to alter their course." I went back outside and I waited at the gate and I watched the beacon light from the control tower as it whipped through the dark ebony skies as if it were searching for

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